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9: 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You do not want to miss this. 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
1: Oasis has announced their 2027 tour, and once again, North America is only getting just a handful of dates. The only North American shows will be Gillette Stadium in Foxborough, Massachusetts in August, and Allegiant Stadium in Las Vegas also in August. Fans have to register for tickets by Thursday. The rest of the dates are European dates. Evanescence was joined by Courtney LaPlante of Spirit Box and Poppy Sunday night in London to perform a collaboration of All of You Live for the first time with all three singers. You can watch that on YouTube. And finally, Nirvana's Nevermind turns 35 years old on September 24th. And in a recent interview, Dave Grohl revealed that he initially didn't think Smells Like Teen Spirit would be a breakout hit. He said he thought In Bloom was going to be the smash hit off the record, or Lithium. He thought Smells Like Teen Spirit was just another album cut. He also said he didn't think anything was going to happen with the record. I guess he was wrong.
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2: 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The home was built in 1876 by farmer and master mason Otis Eddy, but it was last used as a showroom for Village Green. It had been in the hands of the family for more than a century. New owners of the property now plan to turn it into an extended stay rental property for traveling workers. A final vote from City Council is slated for Monday. Kevin Haas reporting.
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7: 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You do not want to miss this. 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
4: The Rockford mayor's race now has a fifth candidate, and it's a familiar name in local politics. We'll tell you more after this.
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4: Mary McNamara Bernston, the head of the Rockford Area Arts Council, whose father and younger brother have both served as mayor, is launching her own campaign to lead the city. She's the third Democrat to enter the race, along with State Representative Maurice West and Alderwoman Gabrielle Tarina. At least one additional Democrat is expected to run. On the Republican side, Derek Coons has filed, and independent Bob Blosser is also seeking the job. Kevin House reporting.
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you do what they told you. Now you do what they told you. 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
2: He was living in a single room with three other individuals. One of them was a male, and the other two, well, the other two were females. God only knows what they were up to in there. And furthermore, Susan, I wouldn't be the least bit surprised to learn that all four of them habitually smoke marijuana cigarettes. 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
1: Reluctantly crouched at the starting line. 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

0: Missing you some Matt this morning? Hey, don't worry. He'll be back. For now, here's some throwback Matt on the Morning X.
1: Hey, look, we have a visitor to the studio. It's our good friend Paris stopping by again. Hello, Paris.
2: Hey, how's it going, Matt? How are you doing today, man?
1: Thanks for coming. I'm glad you're here. Chelsea is still here, too. I have a question. Okay, you all have bath towels at home. How long do you go before you wash it? How many uses for your bath towel before you wash it, Paris?
2: For the bath towel, I'm old school, man. I get one use and I got to wash that bad boy.
1: Really?
2: One use and I wash
1: Chelsea?
2: It.
3: Chelsea? I'm going to have to say the same, but here's my thing. So I use it once. And then after I use it, I actually, like, if I don't have, like, a rug, one of my, like, bath mats clean or one of my rugs clean, then I'll put that towel on the floor and I'll use it as, like, a bath mat for then the next time that I get out of the shower. But new towels every single time.
1: I guess I'm disgusting. I go like, weeks. So, is that bad? Like, I seriously, my bath towel right now is probably about a week and a half.
2: Yeah. Is it a little crunchy?
1: For reasons I don't want to get into on this show, Paris. So 24,000 Americans were surveyed and they were asked, how many times do you typically use a bath towel before washing? Number one answer, 2 or 3 times. 2 or 3.
3: I am just, like, baffled that you have not washed your bath towel in a week and a half.
1: What? Okay.
3: Well, so your dirty body is getting in and you're cleaning yourself. And then you're using a clean towel to get out and rinse off. But then you're getting back in the shower the next day. And then you're getting out and you're using a dirty towel to wash.
1: But when I wash off, I'm clean, though. Like, I'm out of the shower and I'm clean.
3: Do you see what I'm saying, though? Like, almost defeats the purpose.
2: I feel where you're coming from. This is not helping your dating profile at all. I will say that. I'll go out on the limb and I'll just throw that out there. I don't think any ladies are listening to this segment right now and say, oh, Matt, you know, so.
3: Yeah, keep that to yourself, Matt.
1: I guess I'm disgusting there, State Line. Now you know.
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2: The owners of Tom and Jerry's and Candy Cloud say they've reached a deal with Beefaroo's corporate owners to reopen and independently operate the restaurant at North Alpine and Highcrest Roads in Rockford. The two local business owners have been working in conjunction for months to secure the rights to revive Beefaroo, which suddenly closed its area locations in early July. The restaurant at 1680 North Alpine Road is opening initially because it is the only one of the eight area locations with a separate building owner, and that was the first restaurant where a lease agreement could be reached. The goal is to reopen by November. A Microsoft data center plan that's been in the works for more than 2 years is back before Cherry Valley officials as the technology giant asked to renew its expired special use permit. The company previously earned approval back in 2024, but the permits expired a year later. It passed the first step of the renewal process Wednesday night. Microsoft said if its plans are approved, construction could begin in 2027, with the first data center building online by 2030. Partners behind Rockford's first community solar project are celebrating the development's first year. They're touting energy savings the solar farm has provided to hundreds of customers. Rockcut Solar is a 20,000 panel array covering roughly 35 acres near the corner of Mila Avenue and North Memorial Boulevard on Rockford's far west side. The 6.2 megawatt project is estimated to have saved about $163,000 for subscribers. The anchor subscriber is OSF St. Anthony Medical Center, and there are about 690 residential users. 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
3: Pete Crow Armstrong should have sealed the deal to become the MVP of the National League last night after hitting two home runs and taking over the record of the most left-handed home runs by a Cub with 44 homers, knocking out legendary Billy Williams, who held the record at 42. The Cubs win 8-4 and take the series over Atlanta. And with the win, their magic number now for the playoffs is 5. The Brewers already clinched the Central Division, so the hunt for the wild card rolls on. The Brewers win again 5-4 over the Pirates. The Cardinals lose 6-5 in 10 innings to the Giants. And the White Sox fall out of first place after losing 6-3 to the Guardians in Cleveland yesterday. Cubs are off today. They'll travel to Cincy for the weekend. The White Sox will host Detroit tonight. The Brewers wrap it up in Pittsburgh this afternoon, and the Cardinals will get the day off. Thursday Night Football features the Lions in Buffalo to battle Josh Allen and the Bills. Kickoff 7:15 on Amazon Prime Video. And the Illinois Racing Board rejected Hawthorne's race course's request for racing in 2027, deeming its application deficient. Despite going bankrupt, closing, and selling their property this year, track officials filed a request to conduct racing next year without publicly specifying where or how they're going to do it. That leaves Fairmount Park in Collinsville, Illinois, down by St. Louis, as the last operating horse racing track in Illinois. That's sports. I'm Steve Summers.
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1: It is the Morning X, and I don't know what happened.
2: We got a full house
1: now. Adrian's in here off mic, but then Dean's right there
3: coming
1: in.
3: Hey, everybody. Little Dean. Man, how's it going? Yay-hole.
2: What's happening, Dean?
3: How you doing, my friend?
1: Dean, I got to ask you.
3: Yeah, anything you asked. I'll try to give you an answer.
1: I want to hear your summer gripes. Summer's coming to an end. You haven't even griped about summer.
3: You know, I've bitched about everything on summer, you know, where I've had prickly heat. You've ever heard of prickly heat, little J-Hole? Have you heard of that?
2: Wait, hold on. Let me wrap my head around that one.
3: Yeah.
2: I sound like a comic book character now.
3: No, no.
2: And here comes little J-Hole.
3: How long have you been with the act? Man, you've been here forever.
2: This is 26 now.
1: 26
3: Congratulations.
1: Years?
3: Congratulations. They have a statue as he comes in our gravel road. It's very cool. Yeah.
1: We should have a statue of J-Ho.
3: We should.
1: You know what I'm saying?
3: Are you kidding?
2: Or my own cardboard cutout so I can scare people when they're leaving.
3: Oh, no. Everybody loves you, man.
2: You think so?
3: Oh, you kidding me? You're an inspiration. That's my gripe, though.
1: Jay said he has a... You griped once about your bike getting hit by a car.
2: Yeah.
3: Oh, really?
2: Yeah, I was down at the gas station getting corn in Winnebago, and this guy backed into my... bike with his truck and completely cracked my front fender in half.
3: Ugh.
2: But I got his insurance information. We're getting that.
1: Yeah, settled. Yeah, it's all good. But you got one more?
2: Yeah, and it's mostly my fault. So a friend of mine had passed away, and her funeral was at Olson Funeral Home. And I'm terrible with directions, so I just type in Olson Funeral Home, and it's leading me downtown towards like the Uncle Nick's area.
3: 6th Street.
2: Yeah, where their original location is. I get down there, and there's not a car to be seen. Like, oh, son of a gun. I got to be at the wrong place. So I reread the obituary. It's Olson Funeral Home all the way out on Lyford Road.
1: Okay.
2: It's like 10 after 5 and the funeral starts at 5:30. So I got to try and haul ass and get from downtown all the way out to Lyford Road. But I made it just in time. I felt so stupid and I was so mad at myself.
1: Did you walk in late and then everybody turn around and look at you?
2: No. It's not like I interrupted the services or anything, but like just kind of slid
1: in. Did you say they're not going anywhere? Is that what you said?
3: Yeah, I mean, you know.
1: It's awful.
3: Just lay around for a while.
2: So if you're going to an Olson funeral home, make sure you got the right location.
3: Yeah, that's a nice new funeral home. Congratulations.
2: Yeah. So also, I'm driving along Lyford Road. There's not much out there. I'm like, okay, now my navigation app is sending me to the middle of nowhere, and I'm not going to find the place. Driving along. Oh, there it is all of a sudden.
1: Yeah, I get lost.
2: It's out there.
1: I get lost all the time.
3: Do you?
1: Yeah. I don't know where I'm going, ever.
3: You guys don't have an atlas?
1: A what?
3: An atlas. You know, that's another gripe of mine. Everybody's on their damn phones trying to get directions as you're driving. You know, and you know what? You keep your eyes on the road. That's why an atlas.
2: What am I looking at? The atlas or the road, Dean?
3: Yeah.
2: Pick one.
3: I don't care. One or the other. Why? Why'd we get rid of atlas?
2: We still have them. I bought one.
3: Did you?
2: Yeah.
3: I love atlas.
1: Well, you gotta.
3: That'll tell you the right way.
1: It's just a big book, right? Or is it the map you fold
3: what do you
1: up?
3: Mean a big book. Where are you?
1: I grew up in Atlas Times.
3: You're a land baron now, so now you're cooler than everybody.
1: I am.
3: This guy's got an estate.
1: I'm landed gentry
3: now,
1: hey, yes.
3: Can I come over and see you? He goes, oh, you got to talk to my people.
2: I'll leave you a pass at the gate, right?
3: What's that?
2: I'll leave you a pass at the gate, right?
1: You don't live in a gated neighborhood.
3: Yeah,
1: get out of
3: here. You got the big pool. Anybody want to go swimming, give him a call.
2: Yeah, sign in at the driveway.
3: Yeah, that's right. You got to get the permission.
1: Oh, hey.
3: Have I given my gripe yet? Because I got a bunch of them. I'm so...
2: Well, we started with prickly heat, and then we quickly turned.
3: Oh, yeah, prickly heat. I had that. I'm so fat, my legs run together. I can't even go to a forest preserve because they're afraid I'll catch a fire in there.
2: I call that the chub rub.
3: Yeah, chub rub. Oh, I call something else the chub rub, but that's all right.
2: It goes either
3: way. Whatever you want to do, that's fine.
1: Is anybody still listening out there? I don't know what's...
3: Hey, who are you?
2: I appreciate that you call it the chub rub, Dean.
3: Yeah, nice.
2: High five to that, man.
3: All right. Now we're getting somewhere. There you go. See you next week.
2: Dean and the chub rub.
0: Morning X.

0: Don't cry. Oh, that's the reason you're crying. Sorry. Here's some throwback Matt on the Morning X.
1: This is the Morning X. Chelsea, do I give off like creep vibes at all?
2: Creep vibes?
1: Yeah, creep vibes. Like, that guy's a creep.
2: No.
1: Because I was, where was I yesterday? I was at the Home Goods. I find myself there a lot now that I'm a homeowner. I like going there. And I was looking in this aisle. It was like the glass aisle. And I was looking for glasses, and there was this woman there, and I go in the aisle, and I'm kind of like hovering over her, but it's a small aisle. You know, we're both looking at the same thing. And then I can clearly tell she felt uncomfortable, and she left to go to a different aisle. Well, I just happened to mosey my way over to the next aisle because I was also looking prior for the same thing she was, and I think she felt like I was following her.
2: I think you tend to overthink situations.
1: I can feel it. You can sense it sometimes when you make someone uncomfortable.
2: I mean, I am that type of person. Like, I hate going into aisles that other people are in.
1: I hate that, too.
2: Because I don't want to make small talk with you.
1: No.
2: I just want to look and see and shop by myself. So maybe she just went to go look at something else and let you have your space.
1: Maybe, but I think I made her uncomfortable either way. She was a younger person. Lady, if you're listening, I wasn't trying to stalk you. We just had the same kind of, we were on the same path, you know?
2: Right. And maybe it was meant to be.
1: Nah, I doubt it. No,
2: maybe you should have got her number.
1: From the way she hightailed it out of that aisle, right? But you're right. That's a good point, though. Like, when you're in an aisle, it's hard not to, like, be all up in someone's business if you're looking at the same thing. You know what I mean? I hate that. When someone's looking at something, you kind of got to wait till they stop looking and then move on. Now, do you feel pressure? Like, say you're looking at something and you can tell that there's someone waiting. Do you take your time or do you kind of get out of there?
2: I try to be courteous of the other person. But have you ever been in an aisle where, like, you know that person's looking at the same thing you are, and then you're, like, trying to, like, anxiously wait, and you're, like, looking at other things, and you're like, I don't need this. Hurry up.
1: Let's go.
2: There are some people that take their time.
1: Like, and browse and, like, look at things. And
2: yeah.
1: I guess you can either be oblivious and not care. There's two types of shoppers. The oblivious shopper, they don't know what's going on around them. They're focused on what they want. Or the conscientious shopper, like myself.
2: That's me.
1: Who could, like, or you, who knows when he's making ladies uncomfortable at the Home Goods.
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1: You remember those toys growing up, those tube
2: That's
1: sticks?
2: What it sounded like.
1: Tom Dong sounds like...
3: I like Blink-182.
2: That sounded just like it.
1: It's my Tom Dong impression.
2: That was great.
3: It's not bad. Hey, and now it's time for...
4: I was not aware of that.
3: Oh, fun things you might not have been aware of before. Chelsea, Michael Palminteri, were you aware that... there was a 54% jump in ukulele sales in 2013, and the National Association of Music Merchants thinks it's because people wanted to play them in quirky YouTube videos.
2: Okay, I can see that.
5: What is that when, like, YouTube didn't launch in 2013, did it?
3: It was around.
2: No, Chelsea? But it probably was, like, a trend.
5: Okay, I was wondering, was there a ukulele trend happening then that I didn't know about?
2: I thought they were going to say 2020 because I bought...
3: I know you did.
2: A ukulele during the pandemic.
3: How'd that work out for you, by the way?
2: You know, I still have it.
3: Uh-huh, yep.
5: Collecting dust.
2: Still have it collecting dust. Actually, that's a good reminder to grab it before I move.
3: There
2: so.
3: You go. Did you ever play it at all?
2: Yeah, remember I tried to play, like, Jingle Bells.
5: It was so bad.
2: Yeah.
3: I've always wanted to learn how to play the ukulele, honestly. But YouTube was around before 2013.
5: Sure was.
2: Early 2000s.
5: Yeah.
3: Yeah. Like, I think you can make really nice melodies and songs on a ukulele.
5: Yeah, you can.
3: Yeah. Like a little Hawaiian style.
5: Exactly.
3: It's real nice. Well, anyway, if you weren't aware of that.
4: I was not aware of that.
3: Were you aware that reading gossip about celebrities creates a momentary feeling in your brain that's as good as eating great food or winning money? So we like hearing the tabloid trash.
2: What?
5: Great. Yeah, I love to hear about all the terrible things happening to celebrities.
3: It's awful, especially from lately. Like, it seems like it's nothing but bad news.
2: Yeah.
5: It's because it's just, like, in our faces constant. When we were growing up, it was just, like, the tabloid magazines, right? And it's just like, look who's cheating on who. It's like, I can't believe that. Oh, but now it's just like with social media and everything, it's just like interfaces constantly.
2: 100%.
3: You know, Chelsea, do you ever have tabloid magazines? Did you grow up in tabloid magazine era at the grocery store?
2: Yeah, like the Tiger Beat and
5: all
2: of
5: that. Teen Beat and all that stuff.
2: Beat,
3: like, I remember, like, Brad and Jen was a big thing. Remember when they, like, broke up or whatever?
2: That was huge.
5: Oh, yeah. I remember that. Yeah, then it became Brangelina or something like that.
3: Something like that.
5: Yeah, yeah.
3: Now I heard he's just a jerk or something.
2: Yeah, now his kids are, like, dropping his last name.
3: Are they?
5: Really?
2: Yeah.
5: They're dropping the pit.
2: Oh, I thought you guys didn't care.
3: I like hearing bad things about others because it makes me feel good.
5: That dopamine, right?
3: Right.
4: I was not aware of that.
3: All right, and were you aware that cheese is not one of the 27 ingredients listed on a can of Cheese Whiz?
2: Oh,
3: what?
2: Duh.
3: There's no cheese in Cheese Whiz.
5: Well, I mean, that kind of makes sense.
2: Yeah, did you really think that was cheese, Matt? Please
3: says,
2: tell me.
3: I did. I well, it
2: You're
3: says.
2: So cute.
5: Is your world broken now?
3: It lists it's cheese. Like, it says cheese cultures, which is processed cheese.
5: Okay.
3: So it has cheese parts.
5: But most of the food we eat does have parts in it, but not the actual thing.
2: It's not
5: thing,
2: the actual
5: you know what I mean?
2: Thing that but it's supposed to be.
5: It's really good, though.
3: Well, okay,
5: that
3: fine.
5: Cheese Whiz.
3: It's okay.
2: I'm not a big Cheese Whiz fan.
5: See, back in the day, I would be all about cheese. Remember Goofy movie, The Leaning Tower of Cheese Star?
3: You sound like Pauly Shore right
5: That's who did the voice.
3: Did he?
5: Yeah.
3: Leaning Tower of Cheese Star.
5: Yeah, exactly.
2: Oh my gosh.
3: Well, we all know, like, Taco Bell, I mean, how much of that is real meat?
5: Well, no, how much
3: of
5: that is real food?
2: Can we just stop ruining things today? Just for everybody, let's just let people eat what they want.
3: That's right. It doesn't have to be real food. Just eat it. It's
5: you can
3: fine.
5: Eat a taco
3: like
5: with
2: it.
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2: The owners of Tom and Jerry's and Candy Cloud say they've reached a deal with Beefaroo's corporate owners to reopen and independently operate the restaurant at North Alpine and Highcrest Roads in Rockford. The two local business owners have been working in conjunction for months to secure the rights to revive Beefaroo, which suddenly closed its area locations in early July. The restaurant at 1680 North Alpine Road is opening initially because it is the only one of the eight area locations with a separate building owner, and that was the first restaurant where a lease agreement could be reached. The goal is to reopen by November. A Microsoft data center plan that's been in the works for more than 2 years is back before Cherry Valley officials as the technology giant asked to renew its expired special use permit. The company previously earned approval back in 2024, but the permits expired a year later. It passed the first step of the renewal process Wednesday night. Microsoft said if its plans are approved, construction could begin in 2027, with the first data center building online by 2030. Partners behind Rockford's first community solar project are celebrating the development's first year. They're touting energy savings the solar farm has provided to hundreds of customers. Rockcut Solar is a 20,000 panel array covering roughly 35 acres near the corner of Mila Avenue and North Memorial Boulevard on Rockford's far west side. The 6.2 megawatt project is estimated to have saved about $163,000 for subscribers. The anchor subscriber is OSF St. Anthony Medical Center, and there are about 690 residential users. 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
3: Pete Crow Armstrong should have sealed the deal to become the MVP of the National League last night after hitting two home runs and taking over the record of the most left-handed home runs by a Cub with 44 homers, knocking out legendary Billy Williams, who held the record at 42. The Cubs win 8-4 and take the series over Atlanta. And with the win, their magic number now for the playoffs is 5. The Brewers already clinched the Central Division, so the hunt for the wild card rolls on. The Brewers win again 5-4 over the Pirates. The Cardinals lose 6-5 in 10 innings to the Giants. And the White Sox fall out of first place after losing 6-3 to the Guardians in Cleveland yesterday. Cubs are off today. They'll travel to Cincy for the weekend. The White Sox will host Detroit tonight. The Brewers wrap it up in Pittsburgh this afternoon, and the Cardinals will get the day off. Thursday Night Football features the Lions in Buffalo to battle Josh Allen and the Bills. Kickoff 7:15 on Amazon Prime Video. And the Illinois Racing Board rejected Hawthorne's race course's request for racing in 2027, deeming its application deficient. Despite going bankrupt, closing, and selling their property this year, track officials filed a request to conduct racing next year without publicly specifying where or how they're going to do it. That leaves Fairmount Park in Collinsville, Illinois, down by St. Louis, as the last operating horse racing track in Illinois. That's sports. I'm Steve Summers.
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0: Matt's gone today, but here's some stuff he did when he was here. Sorry if it kind of sucks.
1: All right, so Adrian in studio. Hey, it's been a minute since you've been on the show, so I wanted to say hello.
2: It's been a whole weekend.
1: Hey, so I have a question. Over the weekend, it was like Ice Hog Night, Saturday night at the Skycarp game.
2: Yeah.
1: Which is, by the way, is also where I work, hosting games.
2: Yes.
1: But a lot of our season ticket members were there. It was really nice to see all the Hogs fans. I guess I'm beloved by them. They were really happy to see me.
2: Were they running up to you, bringing you Mountain Dew and asking you for if you needed more beers for your 104
1: beers? They sure were. They sure were. But they also told me that I look like I have lost weight from last year. They go, hey, you look great. You look fitter than last year. Now, I have a question. Was I like a pant load last year?
2: I feel like you don't look any different this year.
1: I did either. Like, I wasn't, on everything that was said to me, I didn't think I was going to be told I looked like I had lost weight.
2: Don't they know when you have to put on a jersey it adds 10 pounds? It's like...
1: I was like, oh, I've lost great. Yeah, and it wasn't like one, it was like multiple people. I'd be like, oh, yeah, you look thinner.
2: Yeah.
1: Do I look thinner?
2: No, I don't think you look any different. That's okay. The problem, but I see you every day. Maybe they see something that I don't.
1: But I was like, oh, thank you, everybody. Like, they said I look good.
2: Well, that's
1: but
2: good.
1: But I must have looked not as great last year. It was just something that I was like, oh, okay, so I guess I have been working out.
2: Okay.
1: Maybe it's that mushroom tea I've been drinking.
2: Maybe
1: my face is less puffy. Maybe that's what it is.
2: Maybe.
1: Like, I've been trying to like not drink as much sugary sodas.
2: Let me take a sabbatical for a while, and then I'll come back and tell you that you look better.
1: You haven't been in here.
2: Yeah, but I still see you in the hallway. Just because I haven't been on air doesn't mean that I don't see you.
1: Okay. Hey, Ice Hogs, by the way, October 3rd, baby.
2: I can't wait. That's gonna be so much fun.
1: Go Hogs! I can't wait. It was so good to see everybody over the weekend.
0: 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Real. 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Rock.

0: Missing you some Matt this morning? Hey, don't worry. He'll be back. For now, here's some Throwback Matt on the Morning X.
1: Yesterday, I took a road trip to the Quick Trip in Wisconsin. I'm sorry. Is Quick Trip possibly the greatest gas station there ever was?
2: Hey, I'm sorry. I have to go with Casey's.
1: What? I don't think Casey's has anything on a Quick Trip.
2: Excuse me?
1: Besides breakfast pizza.
2: That's what I'm saying. Breakfast pizza tops all.
1: Besides the breakfast pizza, Quick Trip does not have that. You ever been to a Quick Trip before?
2: I have.
1: They're amazing.
2: They're okay.
1: They sell everything. I walked away with some, I bought some bratwurst there. I brought bratwurst at a gas station, cooked them up last night. They were delicious.
2: How are you feeling?
1: Fantastic. Look, it has everything. They got fresh hot food. They got pre-made stuff to go. Donuts, glazers, as they're called in Wisconsin. Is Wisconsin possibly just the greatest state?
2: Wisconsin is definitely the greatest state.
1: The gas was cheaper. The food was cheaper. The people were nicer. It's like, why do I live here? What am I doing here in Illinois? It's so nice, like 20 miles north.
2: I will say Quick Trip is nice, but...
1: They got Quick Trips?
2: But if we're talking about number one gas stations, yeah. I'm sorry, but Casey's has my heart.
1: Okay, besides breakfast pizza, what else has Casey's got?
2: There, have you not got a soda from Casey's? They have the nugget ice, and that
1: do?
2: Is the best okay. ice. And then they have 3 for $5 Bloom energy drinks, which is what I drink.
1: Okay, Bloom.
2: So that's my go-to gas station. Everybody's got their go-to gas station. You know, the gas station where you can walk in and you look a mess. Your hair might be crazy. You're like, oh, I got to get me a soda or a piece of breakfast pizza. And the clerk behind the counter doesn't even judge you.
1: Not non-judgmental.
2: Yes.
1: Oh, and the people at Quick Trip were very nice. The customers. I'm talking about the customers. Hi, excuse me. Pardon me. Very like nobody was like pushing and shoving. I was like, where am I?
2: Oh, that's because you were in the Midwest and we're closer to Chicago.
1: No, I was in Wisconsin. I was in Wisconsin. So that's the question up on our Facebook page. What is the best gas station? Does anything beat Quick Trip? I'm convinced. This is my first trip to one. I've never been to a Quick Trip before. So this is my first experience with it, and I was blown away by everything there.
2: If I've learned anything from this break, it's that I'm about to go get Casey's breakfast pizza.
1: Fine. All right, fine. We're pausing the show to go get Casey's. We'll be back soon, State Line.
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2: 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J-Ho with me in studio off the text line. 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
3: Okay.
2: The Schnucks robot has a name. Did you know that?
3: I did not know that.
2: Yeah, Tally.
3: Tally.
2: And they say they even have coloring pages for her. Huh.
3: The robot colors?
2: I guess.
3: Or I can color the robot.
2: I think you can color the robot.
3: Okay, that makes more sense.
2: But now you know the name, Tally the robot.
3: Does Tally have a last name?
2: I think it's just Tally. Cause
3: not Whacker?
2: There you go. See?
3: I've never been sure.
2: Hey, don't ever change, J-Ho.
3: I can't. All right,
2: so your buddy, we have a dilemma with your buddy.
3: Yeah, so I'm super excited for my friend. He is getting married.
2: Okay.
3: For the third time.
2: The third time?
3: Yeah, okay. And because I am a forever immature and a forever smartass, I thought maybe we could get some advice. Because any good advice that was given was not helpful for the first two.
2: Clearly not.
3: Yeah. So bad advice only for the third marriage. Feel free to text it in 815-874-2104.
2: Like what not to do this time around?
3: Or, I don't know, just have fun with it. Bad advice. Bad advice for a successful marriage.
2: Okay, that makes sense.
3: Sure.
2: So that he had two previous marriages that didn't end the best way.
3: No.
2: And so he's like back on the horse one more time?
3: One more time.
2: Did anybody ever talk any sense into him, or maybe this is the one though? Third time's a charm.
3: Sure, let's hope so. I mean, I am happy for him.
2: Yeah, I mean,
3: she seems like a great person, okay. And I wish them a lifetime of happiness.
2: Did the previous two girls seem like a nice person as well?
3: No. In hindsight, no.
2: Okay, but this one's different, though.
3: Yeah.
2: You actually like this one. All right.
3: She's a good girl.
2: She's a nice person,
3: sure.
2: Right? All right, so we're looking for...
3: Bad advice.
2: Bad
3: marriage advice.
2: For a third marriage.
3: Yeah.
2: All right, well, you know, the first two don't work. Why not? At this point, you might as well just keep going. This one, we got a text right in here from the 815. Tell her she's acting like her mother.
3: Ooh,
2: that's
3: a good one.
2: That's not good.
3: I like that one. Who's that from?
2: I don't know, just 815 here.
3: Oh, well, thank you, 815.
2: Yeah, you acted just like your mother. You know, you're turning into your mother. You know,
3: oh,
2: that?
3: Man, that's good. That's the type of stuff we're looking for right there.
2: Always come home drunk. Oh, here's one, too.
3: Oh, perfect. Yes. That's for a successful marriage.
2: Drunk again. Me too. Yeah.
3: Drunk and saying you're acting like your mother.
2: Oh, even better.
3: Combine the two.
2: Yeah, wouldn't that be something?
3: Oh, that's a successful marriage right there.
2: Something else. You just like your mother. All right. Do we have any poor advice for J-Ho's poor friend who's getting married for a third time? Well, invite both ex-wives to the wedding.
3: That's my favorite so far.
2: Man. Would they think they would both show up?
3: Oh, my, no.
2: See, now we're talking Jerry Springer, like, if you do that.
3: Oh, man, that would be hilarious.
2: A fight breakout at the wedding.
3: Wow.
2: A wedding brawl. The cops come. That'd be fun.
3: Yeah, that's a good way to start things.
2: Well, hey, you know, we'll read them throughout the show. Keep them coming.
3: Yeah, that's
2: here,
3: good stuff.
2: 815-874-2104. And for J-Ho's friend who's getting married for the third time.
3: Bad advice. Yeah. Bad advice for a good marriage.
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6: Hello, I'm Ozempic. Because this ad is 30 seconds, I can't get into everything I'm FDA approved to do, so I'm just going to play my jingle again. But first, ask your doctor about which FDA approved uses of me

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2: The owners of Tom and Jerry's and Candy Cloud say they've reached a deal with Beefaroo's corporate owners to reopen and independently operate the restaurant at North Alpine and Highcrest Roads in Rockford. The two local business owners have been working in conjunction for months to secure the rights to revive Beefaroo, which suddenly closed its area locations in early July. The restaurant at 1680 North Alpine Road is opening initially because it is the only one of the eight area locations with a separate building owner, and that was the first restaurant where a lease agreement could be reached. The goal is to reopen by November. A Microsoft data center plan that's been in the works for more than 2 years is back before Cherry Valley officials as the technology giant asked to renew its expired special use permit. The company previously earned approval back in 2024, but the permits expired a year later. It passed the first step of the renewal process Wednesday night. Microsoft said if its plans are approved, construction could begin in 2027, with the first data center building online by 2030. Partners behind Rockford's first community solar project are celebrating the development's first year. They're touting energy savings the solar farm has provided to hundreds of customers. Rockcut Solar is a 20,000 panel array covering roughly 35 acres near the corner of Mila Avenue and North Memorial Boulevard on Rockford's far west side. The 6.2 megawatt project is estimated to have saved about $163,000 for subscribers. The anchor subscriber is OSF St. Anthony Medical Center, and there are about 690 residential users. 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
3: Pete Crow Armstrong should have sealed the deal to become the MVP of the National League last night after hitting two home runs and taking over the record of the most left-handed home runs by a Cub with 44 homers, knocking out legendary Billy Williams, who held the record at 42. The Cubs win 8-4 and take the series over Atlanta. And with the win, their magic number now for the playoffs is 5. The Brewers already clinched the Central Division, so the hunt for the wild card rolls on. The Brewers win again 5-4 over the Pirates. The Cardinals lose 6-5 in 10 innings to the Giants. And the White Sox fall out of first place after losing 6-3 to the Guardians in Cleveland yesterday. Cubs are off today. They'll travel to Cincy for the weekend. The White Sox will host Detroit tonight. The Brewers wrap it up in Pittsburgh this afternoon, and the Cardinals will get the day off. Thursday Night Football features the Lions in Buffalo to battle Josh Allen and the Bills. Kickoff 7:15 on Amazon Prime Video. And the Illinois Racing Board rejected Hawthorne's race course's request for racing in 2027, deeming its application deficient. Despite going bankrupt, closing, and selling their property this year, track officials filed a request to conduct racing next year without publicly specifying where or how they're going to do it. That leaves Fairmount Park in Collinsville, Illinois, down by St. Louis, as the last operating horse racing track in Illinois. That's sports. I'm Steve Summers.
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0: Don't cry. Oh, that's the reason you're crying. Sorry. Here's some throwback Matt on the Morning X.
1: This is the greatest morning radio show you're listening to right now. It is the Morning X, and it's time for some Rockford Miss Connections, J-Ho. Ah, there's love to be found out there.
2: Let's hear about it.
1: And there's only one place to go when you need to find true love. And that is Craigslist, baby.
2: I'm surprised Lifetime hasn't done a movie about Craigslist.
1: The Craigslist Killer. I'm sure they have. They probably have. Anyway, you know, there's a couple on here, but we only have time for one. So let's go with the dirty one.
2: Oh, that's my choice.
1: This one says, restaurant connection could have been more. Parentheses, Rochelle.
2: Okay.
1: This is Rochelle. You were at a restaurant with another man.
2: Ooh.
1: We went up to the bar and ordered a drink and had some small talk. You invited me to your table with your husband. I'm 43 and declined at the time. But after returning to my table, two of you kept looking my way. I would be interested in joining you now that I have had the time to think about it.
2: Ah.
1: Get back to me.
2: Maybe not so much a love connection. They were just looking for a threesome.
1: Or something. Something's going on there.
2: Yeah. I mean, if they're both looking at them.
1: That's a tough decision to make in the moment, you know? I think you made the right choice.
2: Each is their own. I mean, if he's up for it.
1: Well.
2: Obviously, they were.
1: Sounds like the old devil's three-way there.
2: Would this be a full-on truple or just
1: I don't know.
2: One-night three-way?
1: You know, people these days are freaky anyway.
2: To each is their own.
1: To each their own,
2: yeah,
1: too.
2: I mean,
1: you know, for me, I would have to respectfully decline that offer if it was me. But hey, you do you, right?
2: I'm a one-on-one person as well. I don't want another dude in the room.
1: No, yeah, you know, I feel like it would throw me off.
2: Yeah, like,
1: I gotta concentrate.
2: I don't want your sword near mine. We're not doing any of that.
1: Are the lights gonna be on or off also? That's a question I need to know.
2: Oh, God.
1: Lights off, for
2: yeah.
1: sure. On that one. I wonder what restaurant it was. You know, and Rochelle's not a big place.
2: True.
1: So, you know, I like how this guy was like, you know, I said no, but I thought about it. Yeah. You know, and also, can he just go back and maybe they'll show up again?
2: Perhaps. But, like, so what's the thinking behind posting this? Like, okay, so are you really hoping that couple that you saw are going to go to Craigslist after the fact? Oh, man, I hope that guy reaches out to us on there.
1: No. Or maybe he misread the situation. Maybe those two people were like, what's this guy staring at us for?
2: Oh, yeah, it could have gone either way.
1: You never know. Clearly, literally. Like, what if he just misread the whole situation?
2: Yeah, because he was drinking, so maybe, like, you know.
1: We said he had drinks at the bar with them.
2: But maybe it was dirty looks he was getting, but he interpreted them as, hey, baby, come join us.
1: Yeah, well, maybe it said when he was at the bar and he was talking.
2: Well, no, he said she invited him to the table.
1: That's true.
2: So it was good looks.
1: You should come over and have dinner with us. Like, okay, sure.
2: You know, we've got an indecent proposal for you.
1: I would have came over and had the dinner and then left.
2: Oh, that'd be shady.
1: Yeah, that's right. Well, you know. It's like, you know.
2: You don't meet my standards for a three-way. I'm out.
1: I'm out. Listen, thanks for the steak dinner.
2: Great steak. Sex, no.
1: I'm out. So, anyway, this kind of thing is happening out there.
2: Sure.
1: I've never been approached of that nature.
2: I would be flattered, but I would decline.
1: You would decline, too?
2: Well, obviously, I'm a happily married man, so, like, that's an out. Like, this is just one-on-one. There's no room for extras in our relationship here.
1: No room? No, me neither. So, anyway, I hope that...
2: Good luck to him.
1: Yeah, good luck to you, sir. I hope you guys reconnect, maybe.
2: And if we had some part of it, that just will
1: Wouldn't
2: warm my heart.
1: Wouldn't that be great if that happened?
2: I want to follow up.
1: If it does happen and it's because of this show, I want a Craigslist post thanking the Morning X.
2: Or a direct text, let us know.
1: Yeah. Or this guy will just get murdered. Also a possibility.
2: Then the police will be coming. We've got some questions for you.
1: Yeah, for sure. Looking for love.
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0: Getting some throwback. 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
1: Okay, so here's a good story. It's making the rounds today. Thought it was fun. Woman is going viral these days. She's dealing with her HOA. And now, I don't deal with an HOA, but sometimes I wish I wasn't an HOA because they help regulate things in the neighborhood.
2: Yeah, but do they? Because I feel like sometimes, from what I've heard, they cause a lot more problems and solving them.
1: There's that, too. There's a homeowner who's going viral because she spray-painted her dead bush green that was in her front yard because her HOA kept charging her $45 for it. Here is the audio.
3: They keep charging me $45 for this bush.
1: There she is with the spray can.
3: So, we're gonna fix it today. It's not dead no more, Becky.
1: It's like, in your face, Becky. Becky sounds like someone who would be on the HOA.
2: Yeah, she does. I mean, honestly, like, at that point, though, if you're going to that much trouble to spray paint your bush, right? Wouldn't that ruin if you have a bush and there's like rocks underneath or like there's brick or whatever? Wouldn't that ruin what's underneath it? Like you're inevitably making the situation worse. And how much is spray paint? Because I know it's like not cheap.
1: $5 a can. I don't know. I was actually looking at some spray paint at Menards. It's not too bad.
2: It's got to be more than that.
1: No, it's not too bad.
2: Well, I know a bush doesn't cost a lot.
1: Well, probably like $50 for the bush she was spray painting, probably like $50, $60, $70 or so. But also, I think she may have been doing it for spite.
2: But I'm sorry, but if your HOA is charging you $45, they keep charging you $45, okay? So let's say she has three charges of $45.
1: Yeah.
2: It's like $120, okay? Why wouldn't you just go buy a new bush?
1: Or remove the bush.
2: Just take it out.
1: Or I thought the whole point of living in a condo or a townhouse complex or whatever with HOA fees is that they take care of the lawn maintenance. Isn't that the deal? Like, they do the landscaping? I almost said manscaping right there.
2: Manscaping?
1: Don't they come over and manscape you? No, but don't they take care of, like, the lawn?
2: That's what I thought.
1: Why are you in charge of that?
2: Right.
1: So, I have more questions about this video, but I do like it. It has 7 million views.
2: Well, I guess the bush isn't always greener on the other side. Or is that the grass?
1: The bush, the grass. If you got a can of spray paint, it could be as green as you want.
2: Cut your bush.
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0: Matt's gone today, but here's some stuff he did when he was here. I'm sorry if it kind of sucks.
1: Okay, so I was at the gym yesterday, and I saw... Are you allowed to be shirtless at the gym? I mean, if you're a guy.
2: I guess it depends on what gym you go to, but right. I don't think
1: my gym,
2: you should be shirtless.
1: Think of a world of exercising.
2: Okay. All right.
1: Is the gym I go to, all right?
2: I don't think you're supposed to be shirtless at that gym.
1: All right, and how do you feel about people videotaping themselves? Like, legit, like, you got a tripod and you're filming yourself while you're doing your stuff.
2: Honestly, if you are actually working out and you're not in the way of somebody, fine. But
1: okay.
2: If you're just, like, there and you're not really working out and it's just, like, a selfie moment for you, then no.
1: Like, I get phones at the gym because everyone's got a phone. And I get maybe you want to snap a photo of yourself on a machine. That's fine. But if you're actively, like, you got your tripod set up, you got all your cameras, and, like, you're, like, making a movie. What are you doing? I thought the gym was for working out, not filming yourself. I don't like it.
2: Well, this is the thing, Matt.
1: It's a lot.
2: So... maybe you should start scrolling and watching some videos.
1: That's don't want to watch them.
2: So I have actually got inspiration from people filming themselves. Like, I follow a lot of fit influencers. Like, this one girl I follow who has the best ab routine. I followed her ab routine, and that's how I now have abs, because she films herself. So again, it goes, for me, it's based off if you're actually doing the work and you're actually... like a fitness influencer, so to speak, because there's people out there that are filming content. I tell you all the time, film yourself.
1: I know, it's just a different world we live in, and it takes some getting used to when you're walking around trying not to walk in somebody's shot when they're on the machine. I just think it's, maybe there should be a gym for that kind of stuff where, fine, all the cameras and stuff are allowed, you know?
2: I mean, they're allowed everywhere.
1: I know, but it's just, this guy was shirtless, filming himself, doing handstands on one of those fitness balls or whatever.
2: Ooh.
1: But I was just like, what are you doing, buddy? Like, what are you doing?
2: I want to try it.
1: I walked by, I was like, what are we doing here?
2: He was doing handstand push-ups on a fitness ball?
1: Yeah, I don't know how he did it. Don't ask me.
2: Hey, if that was you at the World of Fitness yesterday, can I have your Instagram handle so I can follow your gym routine?
1: I mean, what happened to us as
2: Matt,
1: a society?
2: You would be so fit if you would follow him. You should have went up to him and been like, hey, dude, can I follow? Can I get like
1: okay.
2: You would get all the ladies.
1: Oh, yeah, would I?
2: And then you would have your shirt off.
1: Let me tell
2: maybe
1: you something.
2: Maybe that's your problem. Maybe instead of criticizing people, you should just get on the bus.
1: I'm not criticizing. I'm just explaining to you what I see on a daily basis. Although that one was a little much. Like, I was like, this is nuts.
2: Let me see you do a handstand push-up.
1: There will never be a time when you see me doing shirtless handstand push-ups at the gym. If you do see that, it's not me. An alien has taken over my body, and it's somebody else.
2: You know
1: it's
2: what?
1: It's not me.
2: Listen, I said the same thing about camping 6 months ago, and here I am, so.
1: Yeah, that's camping. This is shirtless handstands.
2: I think you could do it.
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0: Missing you some Matt this morning? Hey, don't worry. He'll be back. For now, here's some throwback Matt on the Morning X.
1: Dual income, no kids.
2: So okay.
3: It basically means, you know, like a couple, just both making money, no kids, you know, so dinks. So you would be considered a sink.
1: Yes.
3: Single income, no kids.
2: Single income, no kids?
1: Yes.
2: A big sink. Okay.
3: A big sink. So I bring this up because a good friend of mine, her and her husband are dinks. They live out in Arizona.
2: Okay.
3: And she is truly living like the dink lifestyle. Like, I have a kid, Chelsea has a kid, you know, you kind of have different priorities and stuff and a lot less disposable income. And also your activities tend to be more, you know, family friendly.
2: Yes.
3: And now, so you're not dual income, you're single income, but no kids. So you have a lot of freedom in that era, you know, in that area, you know. You also are a homeowner now.
2: I am.
3: You know. So
2: just
3: you have this,
2: happened.
3: Yes. Yeah, so you have this, it just somehow happened. So you're a sink, homeowner. So the dual income, no kids couple that I know, my good friend from high school, they host game nights.
2: Oh.
3: And they go to game nights at their friends' houses that are also dinks. So this is like this big group of people that don't have kids and
2: sure.
3: Just all this disposable income. Anyway, they have topless game nights.
2: I'm sorry. Did you say topless game nights? Like for both men and the women or just the men?
3: No,
2: or?
3: Just the women.
2: Just the women.
3: Just the women are topless. And so when she first told me about this, it was all through text. And I'm like, well, wait, what? I'm like, so is this like some swinger type situation? She's like, no, there's no touching. There's nothing like that. There's no swinging or anything.
2: They
3: walk in, they take their shirts off, and the girls are just topless with the girls hanging out, and they play just regular games.
2: No bras?
3: No bras.
2: So it's just topless board games.
3: And she was super excited this past weekend because she's like, hey, we're having another topless game night. And she's joking, if you're free. And I'm like, oh, well, I don't live anywhere near Arizona.
2: Oh, darn.
3: Thank goodness. Yeah. But she's like, yeah, we're hosting another game night. And she was super excited because she had just recently had breast augmentation.
2: Oh, I see.
3: So this was like the coming out party.
2: Literally. A literal coming out party
1: for her
3: brand new girls. Yeah, like, you know, I have a teenage girl and she's got, you know.
2: Is this like a thing, like a new fad, like,
3: well,
2: that people do? Is this normal or is this like?
3: That's what I'm wondering. Like, maybe anyone on the text line, like, maybe is there like a secret society in the Rockford area?
2: I'm sure.
3: Of topless gang nights. Like, Chelsea, now your daughter is 18 months. So you were. No kids for quite a while, you know, your 20s and the half of your 30s. So have you ever been invited to a topless game night?
1: Never. And I'm sorry, but I hosted game nights and
3: I could never
1: imagine doing a topless game night with my friends. I would be so embarrassed.
3: It would be so weird, right?
1: And yeah. I'm sorry, but like, wait, what? What do you mean you want to show off your girls to your friends and their husbands? Maybe I'm just from a different era. Maybe I don't even know what to say.
3: No, you're in the same era that I am, I think.
1: And that would be so weird.
3: Matt, so I mean, the next time you have a party at your house, I mean, maybe
2: a topless game night. What would you suggest? Twister, maybe? We could play some topless Twister.
3: That would probably be a good one.
1: What about Clue? Guess who?
2: Sorry. Sorry.
3: Sorry
2: for staring.
3: Or, sorry, I haven't had a breast augmentation, so they're not that great, yeah. So sorry.
2: All right, well, new game night here on the X. Now, we used to play bingo. I think we've got a new game that we can play. Topless bingo.
3: And I think if you've ever had a topless game night, I think you should text us. We need to know.
2: I would love to know what topless activities are happening here in the 815.
1: And Matt wants to be invited.
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0: throwing back to some of the best moments from the Morning X with Matt.
1: All right, so a concert promoter recently asked online, what can people do to get you to go to concerts again? Older people, like Gen Xers and millennials. So how about this? More seats, more chairs.
2: No.
1: Oh, no?
2: More comfortable chairs.
3: Yeah, that's real.
2: I'm sorry, but seats? It's not the more seats that we need. It's the more affordable prices, for one, and the more comfortable seats, because I'm sorry, especially as a millennial who has back problems.
1: Word.
2: And then I was, like, sitting in this hard chair last night, and I was, like, crossing my legs and my hips all hurting, and I'm like, oh, my gosh.
3: You know what I want as a shorter man? Can I get, like, a section for, like, shorties where we have, like, adjustable chairs? So if there's somebody tall in front of me, I could just be sitting there, all of a sudden I can press a button back.
4: You want... He wants to cater to the shorter person.
2: Yeah.
4: Okay.
3: Have a section just for us so we can have adjustable chairs. Yeah. And all of a sudden you look over, it looks like an amusement park ride of all these people with dangling feet.
4: You want a phone book to sit on?
3: Yeah,
4: too?
3: I mean,
2: a section for like, the short people.
3: It looks like the Great America Giant Drop, but I'm just like an extra 2 feet in the air because I can't see them 5-0.
1: Oh, okay. You want higher chairs?
3: Yeah.
1: How about cleaner restrooms?
3: I want cleaner restrooms everywhere. General. Can I just get a clean restroom everywhere?
1: I don't like using porta potties.
3: Well, that's a porta potty. I mean, you kind of get.
2: But even at some venues, though, the bathrooms are disgusting.
3: Yeah. I mean, but like porta potties are like the stables for people. You know what I mean?
1: You know what? I don't like. Okay, Chelsea, you don't have to deal with this. In the men's restroom, and this is in Tinley Park at the First Western Credit Union, whatever it's called. They have a trough.
3: Yeah, we get troughs.
1: We get troughs.
2: Ew.
1: Men at like an animal, parks. You got to step up there. And it's very intimidating. I don't like it. I'm a stall guy.
3: Yeah.
2: I do feel like for men, and I'm sorry, but I feel like you guys should have stalls. It's 2026.
1: There is some, but to serve the masses, Chelsea, it's easier to get in and out if you just have one big, long trough that everybody can just go in.
3: Just line it up, guys.
1: It's awful.
2: How line it awkward. Up. Do you guys make, like, small talk?
1: No, I hate
3: what's
1: it.
3: That
2: I mean,
3: supposed
2: like, what
3: to
2: do
3: mean?
2: You do? Like, you just go, like, what if there's no spaces and you have to go up next to somebody? Just like, all right, how
1: least,
2: about some cubs?
1: At least they're against the wall. At least they're against the wall now. Back in the 80s at Wrigley Field, there was a trough in the middle of the bathroom, and there was guys on both sides.
3: You're just trying to have to not hit each other.
1: It was awful. I still
3: it's like
1: see
3: an amusement park game.
2: You're lying.
1: No, I still see it when I close my eyes at night sometimes.
2: It's nightmares.
1: It's a nightmare scenario.
3: You're just a child and you're looking at these grown men in the bathroom of like Wrigley Field or whatever.
1: And you're like, your dad's yelling at you. Like, hurry up and go. We got to get back for the seventh thing. It's like,
3: I can't. I'm traumatized. Like, oh, now up for the Chicago Cubs. So I can cut these things in my face.
2: Hot dog.
3: Get your hot, salty nuts, yeah?
1: Yeah, no.
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the biggest band ever out of Macomb, Illinois. Yeah, that is Stabbing Westward. We'll have music from Bush. We will do new stuff from Papa Roach in the next 10 minutes. It's 104.9 The X. I'm Hef. This band, their singer, A Perfect Circle, you may know him as James Maynard Keenan. He'll be singing for Tool this weekend when they're at Riot Fest. 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Maybe you want to go Friday, and maybe you want to go Sunday. You can do that. RiotFest.org. But anyway, new stuff now from A Perfect Circle. This is Starless.

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That is Five Finger Death Punch, Nails in the Coffin. 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Yes, we are a rock radio station for people that wear black t-shirts. I'll see a lot of those t-shirts this weekend at Riot Fest. Are you going to be out there? 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I would love to meet all of the people of the Greater 815 who've made the trip and will be angry about gas prices or something. But don't worry, we'll share like a corn dog together. Yeah, Riot Fest this weekend, Friday, Saturday, and Sunday over in Chicago, Tool, all the good bands, all the details on our socials. Two songs away, Stupid People in Florida, and new music from Beartooth. Right now, Korn.

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2: Stupid people down there, we're talking about them. It's bad behavior from Florida. A Florida man was arrested driving his truck on a beach. Thankfully, there was no one there, but he kept driving into the ocean. And when the police came and got him out of the truck, he claimed, "I'm just trying to surf, man. Truck don't surf." Yeah, the truck does not surf. Maybe if it was like a duck boat, that'd be pretty cool. You know anyone with a duck boat? Whatever. We will play music from Metallica. They have a massive show coming up in Madison, Wisconsin, just announced for June 2027. Tickets for that will go on sale a week from tomorrow. But right now, new stuff from Beartooth. 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This track, new from Beartooth, it's Beautiful Again. It's The X.

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Sour. Yes, he has a deep, bassful voice, a sound that sounds like it's from the mid-90s. But yeah, that is a new singer, a young person who was likely born maybe after the 90s. Sounds like he's from the 90s. That is Ryan Perds, P-E-R-D-Z. That track is called Sour. Seek him out if you want that throwback sound. Nine Inch Nails, it is 104.9 The X.

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I had fun with this. 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It's going to be so much fun. The 18th through the 20th over in Chicago. Someone saying, don't wear heels. That's right. Advice for the concert, don't wear designer heels to this concert in a park. Yeah, that one person who's, you know, sinking into the grass. You're going to have to be like, all right, I'm going to leave you. You're going to go barefoot, and you enjoy that in the porta potty. Here's the warning, kerosene.

This is a human voice, a real human like you, who is definitely scared of every computer I now have to interact with. It's artificial unintelligent news. That's right. It's 104.9 The X. I'm Hef in Fargo, North Dakota. They must have got lazy, real lazy, because they used a facial recognition program to find someone who they thought committed a robbery, a grandmother from Tennessee. They arrested her in Tennessee, and she had to deal with the whole thing. And the entire time she was dealing with this crime that she didn't commit, that a facial AI program says that she did, she had to lose her job and her house. Well, now she's suing Fargo, North Dakota for millions of dollars. And I'm not saying I think she's going to win, but if she does, can she throw a pizza party? That's immediately what I want to do whenever I have extra money, is a pizza party. I know that's irresponsible, but also pizza. Here's Dead Poets Society.

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U2, that is U2 off the Batman Forever soundtrack. Yeah, Hold Me, Thrill Me, Kiss Me, Kill Me, maybe the best U2 song. That Batman movie, it's pretty good. That was one of the ridiculous ones in the 90s. Basically, if you watch it, it's all Jim Carrey being the Riddler. So much so that if you go back and read about the movie, Tommy Lee Jones, who's also a villain in the movie, he plays Two-Face, deeply resented being around Jim Carrey being that ridiculous. Here's Pearl Jam. Yeah, it's Pearl Jam. It's 90s Proof at Noon on the X, an hour of nothing but 90s rock and nostalgia.

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Kenny Wayne Shepherd. It is 90s Proof at Noon on the X, and now of nothing but 90s rock. We will talk about things you have to do in the 90s that you have to do now at a concert to remind yourself that you're at a concert. Yes, what am I talking about? Riot Fest this weekend. I'm going to try to do something that I haven't done at a concert in a long time. Maybe since the early 2000s, the 90s. We'll talk about it. Two songs away.

About a month away, less than a month away, United Center over in Chicago, Smashing Pumpkins doing two sets. They're playing all of Melancholy and the Infinite Sadness and another set of hits, including tracks like that off Siamese Dream. It will be awesome. Riot Fest this weekend will be awesome. Alanis Morissette will be there. I will be there. And I'm going to try to do something I haven't done at a concert since probably maybe 2008. I'm going to try and watch a band without taking my phone out. I'm not saying I won't take my phone out for a whole day, but like a complete set. I'm going to try and watch a complete performance without getting distracted by something on my phone. I'm going to try. I don't know if I'll be successful.

0: Everlast almost didn't live long enough to see the world hear that song. That's right, Everlast, combining elements of hip-hop, alternative folk. You may know him also from House of Pain, but that album, Whitey Ford Sings the Blues, he was recording that and then discovered he had a serious heart problem and nearly died. He was like going to have surgery and nearly died and told the producers, make sure this album gets out if I'm not around to hear the world hear it. But eventually they did, and it kind of changed his life. It's 90s Proof at Noon, an hour of nothing but 90s rock and nostalgia. 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

Yes, it is true. It is announced. It is happening. June 12th, 2027, Metallica, Madison, Wisconsin, with Limp Bizkit and Avatar on the campus of the University of Wisconsin, Go Badgers. Yeah, well, starting this Monday coming up, Matt and the Morniacs will have your chance to win your way in to that show. Yeah, it's going to be a big deal. It's the X.

0: Electric Call Boy, yeah, Electric Call Boy from Germany. Yeah, they're German. I'll stop doing the voice. Sorry. Electric Call Boy, yeah, yeah, yeah. They're from Germany, from Europe. Yeah, yeah. Combine European dance sound, dance trash with all metal mash. I'll stop talking. Yeah. Spirits and Spirits, that's what we'll talk about. Yeah, Spirits and Spirits is coming up on October 17th. It is the best spooky season thing before you have to put on a costume. All the craft drinks, the spooky ghost stories inside the haunted Coronado Theater. A portion of the ticket proceeds benefit the Land of Lincoln Theater Organ Society, and they will have creepy bumbunga organ playing. It's quite the event. Get your tickets at thexrockford.com. That's Saturday, October 17th.
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2: Oasis has announced their 2027 tour, and once again, North America is only getting just a handful of dates. The only North American shows will be Gillette Stadium in Foxborough, Massachusetts in August, and Allegiant Stadium in Las Vegas also in August. Fans have to register for tickets by Thursday. The rest of the dates are European dates. Evanescence was joined by Courtney LaPlante of Spirit Box and Poppy Sunday night in London to perform a collaboration of All of You Live for the first time with all three singers. You can watch that on YouTube. And finally, Nirvana's Nevermind turns 35 years old on September 24th. And in a recent interview, Dave Grohl revealed that he initially didn't think Smells Like Teen Spirit would be a breakout hit. He said he thought In Bloom was going to be the smash hit off the record, or Lithium. He thought Smells Like Teen Spirit was just another album cut. He also said he didn't think anything was going to happen with the record. I guess he was wrong.
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0: Crying Fire, that is Avatar, who's opening for Metallica in Madison. It's Lou on the X. Yeah, Metallica playing Camp Randall Stadium in Madison June 12th of next year, along with Limp Bizkit and Avatar, going on sale Friday the 25th, Monday morning, 7:10. Matt has a chance for you to get qualified to win a pair of tickets to Metallica in Madison on the morning X. I just can't say it enough. Metallica is coming to Madison.
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To really start talking Christmas, well, it's happening one way or the other. 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Now it's Alice in Chains on The X.

Linkin Park with a new doc on the way, Unshatter, which is all about Emily Armstrong joining the band and how they got it all going again. It's going to be in theaters if you want to try to find the easiest one to check it out at. 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Easy way to do that is just get over to unshattermovie.com. You can find it listed up in there. Shine Down on the X.

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Hitter to Quit It this week has a new track from Hoobastank. Yeah, that Hoobastank. Like, there's two Hoobastanks. 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

0: Riot Fest returns to Chicago's Douglas Park, September 18th, 19th, and 20th, featuring Tool. 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

Cage the Elephant will be a part of the NFL game happening in Germany on November 15th between New England and Detroit. They will play the halftime show of that game, although we didn't get to see the Soundgarden performance at the half of the Seattle game that opened up the season, so who knows if we'll get to see that one. Plus, you're going to have to wake up like ridiculously early with the time change. Jane's Addiction is on the X. Yeah!

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Text me your name and the song, 815-874-2104. We'll get you right in here, and we'll see if we can cram in your track to help wrap up your Thursday. That's how we do it every weekday just before 5 o'clock with a bunch of music just for you on the X. Now, Motionless and White, it's R.I.P. If you

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0: Bill Murray just in Milwaukee a couple nights ago. It's Lou on the X. We are ready to go with your Walk Fork at 5 for today. 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
2: Oasis has announced their 2027 tour, and once again, North America is only getting just a handful of dates. The only North American shows will be Gillette Stadium in Foxborough, Massachusetts in August, and Allegiant Stadium in Las Vegas also in August. Fans have to register for tickets by Thursday. The rest of the dates are European dates. Evanescence was joined by Courtney LaPlante of Spirit Box and Poppy Sunday night in London to perform a collaboration of All of You Live for the first time with all three singers. You can watch that on YouTube. And finally, Nirvana's Nevermind turns 35 years old on September 24th. And in a recent interview, Dave Grohl revealed that he initially didn't think Smells Like Teen Spirit would be a breakout hit. He said he thought In Bloom was going to be the smash hit off the record, or Lithium. He thought Smells Like Teen Spirit was just another album cut. He also said he didn't think anything was going to happen with the record. I guess he was wrong.
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Metallica on their way to Camp Randall Stadium in Madison. It's going to take them a little while to get there, though. That show's not happening until June 12th of next year. Metallica, Limp Bizkit, and Avatar all together at Camp Randall. You can get the info at thexrockford.com. Going on sale, the general on sale anyway. 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Now Evanescence, it's the X.

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0: 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All done. We will do it again tomorrow. 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
2: A Microsoft data center plan that's been in the works for more than 2 years is back before Cherry Valley officials as the technology giant asked to renew its expired special use permit. The company previously earned approval in 2024, but the permits expired last year. Microsoft said if its plans are approved by the Village Board, construction on the data center could begin in 2027, with the first building going in operation by 2030. Kevin House reporting.
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7: 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However, a major concert announcement is happening tomorrow just after 9 o'clock. 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You do not want to miss this. 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